teasing those critics while hoping it would become a classic. From APM, American Public Media, this is Performance Today. I'm Valerie Kaler. Prokofiev got those critics, and he got the classic, too. His classical symphony on the way this hour. A violin sonata by James Lee III is also on the way. Here's Anthony McGill with the Pacifica Quartet with one movement of the clarinet quintet by Lee.

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1: This is Jacqueline Gerber, Queen of the Morn. 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
0: 19th century composer and organist Elfriede André was determined to do it all, and she wanted to bring other women along. André and her father helped change laws so women could work as organists. She became the first woman in Sweden to get a job as a cathedral organist. She advocated for women to become telegraph operators, and she became one of Sweden's first women to do that as well. And she was also a prolific composer. Resented that people could not name female composers who'd written large works, and she wanted to change that. From APM American Public Media, this is Performance Today. I'm Valerie Kaler. Elfriede André's Symphony No. 2 is on the way this hour of PT.

0: This is the Composer's Datebook for May 18th. I'm John Burge. In Costa Mesa, California, on today's date in 2014, the Pacific Chorale premiered a new choral opera. And what exactly is a choral opera, you ask? Good question. And one that puzzled the composer Jake Heggie as well, since he had to write the commission for the occasion. Heggie and his librettist Gene Shear at first scratched their heads. As Heggie put it, operas require action, characters, conflicts, journeys, transformation, movement. Choirs stand still and make beautiful sound. Well, they came up with a unique solution involving one character, Nora, a silent onstage actress whose inner thoughts are sung by half of the choir, while the other half expresses the sounds and surroundings of the outside world Nora chooses to hear on a day in her life on which everything seems to go wrong, starting with a returned, unopened, handwritten letter she had sent, pouring out her heart to her jerk of a boyfriend. Even Nora's apartment furniture gets in a word or two about her unhappy state. And where does Nora turn for comfort? Why, to the radio, of course. Hence the title of the new choral opera, The Radio Hour. Spoiler alert, the opera ends on a hopeful note for poor Nora. Composer's Datebook is produced by APM, American Public Media, in conjunction with the American Composers Forum, reminding you that all music was once new.
1: Also ahead, cellist Camille Thomas beams in from the planet of Tippett Rise with music by Chopin. Here she is with Wolfgang Schmidt with a nocturne by one of Chopin's besties, Auguste Franchomme.

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0: Robert Shaw led the Atlanta Symphony in Johann Sebastian Bach's Mass for the Dresden Court. They were joined by the Atlanta Symphony Chorus, soprano soloist Sylvia McNair, mezzo-sopranos Marietta Simpson and Dolores Ziegler, and tenor John Aller. I'm Anna Burr. Thank you so much for joining me here for Night Music on WCLV. I hope you'll stay tuned for more wonderful music to come.
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5: 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On Sunday, May 24th at 3 p.m., it's the opening reception, Color Burst. Heights High School interns Amia Frazier and Evelyn Marinelli showcase their own original artwork. 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Both exhibitions are on view May 21st through June 14th. 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The Lyric Theater Festival opens on June 13th with My Fair Lady and will also include Damn Yankees, The Boys from Syracuse, The Merry Widow, The Red Mill, and The Yeoman of the Guard. The season will run through August 2nd. 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
1: This is Jacqueline Gerber, Queen of the Morn. 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And that's in addition to the pet news at 7:25 and the movie quiz at 8:25. 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
3: 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Saint-Jadin.

That was The Wallace Collection, directed by John Wallace, and the Overture in F by a French composer from the time of the French Revolution, so a Beethoven contemporary, named Hyacinthe Jadin, last name spelled J-A-D-I-N. Very much appreciate your company. I'm Peter Van de Graaff, here to bring you not only music from around the time of the French Revolution, but also the String Quartet No. 1 by Bedřich Smetana. We'll get to that later on. Here is a piano sonata in G minor by this contemporary of Beethoven named Hyacinthe Jadin. It's played by Nicholas Fuller on the forte piano.

Richard Fuller performing on the fortepiano some music by a contemporary of Beethoven from France named Hyacinthe Jardin. Piano Sonata in G Minor, Opus 3, Number 2. It flourished during the French Revolution, as did our next French composer, who specialized in writing opera, Étienne Nicolas Méhul. And here is the overture to his opera Stratonice, with William Christie conducting.

0: It's said that the composer of that music was the favorite of Napoleon. His name is Étienne Nicolas Mayeul, a very, very successful composer, primarily of operas, but other works as well, around the time of the Revolution and a bit beyond. We heard the overture to his opera Stratonis, and that was William Christie conducting Capella Coloniensis.
1: 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Heights Arts has a variety of upcoming events. On Sunday, May 24th at 3 p.m., it's the opening reception, Color Burst. Heights High School interns Amia Frazier and Evelyn Marinelli showcase their own original artwork. Students created projects entirely focused on color, exploring a wide range of hues to deepen their understanding of color to celebrate the richness and beauty of the world around us. Both exhibitions are on view May 21st through June 14th. The box office is now open for Ohio Light Opera's new season. The Lyric Theater Festival opens on June 13th with My Fair Lady and will also include Damn Yankees, The Boys from Syracuse, The Merry Widow, The Red Mill, and The Yeoman of the Guard. The season will run through August 2nd. To find out more about these events and others, visit WCLV's online arts calendar at wclv.org.
0: We turn our attention elsewhere now to Bohemia and to a highly autobiographical composition by Bedřich Smetana, and you know it is such because he subtitled this From My Life, talks about his joys and his struggles, including with his deafness, which is made very apparent in the final movement as you hear a high note piercing as he was having trouble with his hearing. This is the Pavel Haas Quartet and the String Quartet No. 1 by Smetana.

Performance by the Pavel Haas Quartet and the String Quartet No. 1 by Czech composer Bedřich Smetana. Subtitled that From My Life, a very autobiographical composition by Smetana. Here's an arrangement of a spiritual for string quartet made by Florence Price.

0: The Catalyst Quartet and the arrangement of the spiritual Joshua Fit the Battle of Jericho, as made by Florence Price.
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0: Delighted to say that we have a performance of a violin concerto by one of the 19th century's great violinists, Henri Vieuton, the fourth violin concerto with Hilary Hahn violin. We first have a couple of pieces commissioned by Hilary Hahn as encores. First, we'll hear Jennifer Higdon's Echo Dash, and then Kala Ramnath's Alap and Tarana, Hilary Hahn with Corey Smith piano.

0: Hilary Hahn, violin, and the German Philharmonic of Bremen, conducted by Paavo Järvi, in music by the Belgian violinist of the mid-19th century, Henri Vieuton. That was his violin concerto number 4.
1: This is the Composer's Datebook for May 19th. I'm John Burge. On today's date in 2013, a new work by a 90-year-old German-born American composer and teacher named Ursula Mamlock received its premiere in Switzerland. 5 fantasy pieces for oboe and strings at its premiere by the great Swiss oboist Heinz Holliger. Ursula Mamlock was born in Berlin in 1923 and began composing as a child. Her family was Jewish, and once the Nazis placed school music programs off-limits to Jews, her family began holding musicales in their home, with Ursula writing the music. After the Kristallnacht pogrom in 1938, her family left Germany, and via Ecuador, young Ursula came to America after being offered a full scholarship to study at the Manus School of Music in New York. She became an American citizen and began teaching, most notably at the Manhattan School of Music. The bulk of Mamlock's music is for small chamber ensembles, and only once she tried to create a purely electronic piece. In a 1996 interview, she confessed, "Unfortunately, I have no connection to it. I put it together in the studio at Columbia University in New York, but it took too long. I said, I can't do this. I'd rather use the pencil." Composer's Datebook is produced by APM, American Public Media, in conjunction with the American Composers Forum, reminding you that all music was once new.
0: Here is a rondo for guitar by a great guitarist from around the time of Beethoven. We have a Beethoven rondo coming up in just a bit. But this composer is named Napoleon Coste, C-O-S-T-E, and his concert rondo is recorded here by guitarist Jeffrey McFadden.

0: Courante by Charles Dupart, performed by harpsichordist Joseph Payne.
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0: One of the symphonies of Dmitri Shostakovich awaiting you. I hope that will entice you to stay tuned. I'm Peter Van de Graaff. I have some Bach for you right now. Bach for the

Lionel Rogge performing on the Silbermann organ in Arlesheim, Germany, which Bach himself played, by the way. That Bach chorale prelude setting on Schmücke dich, O liebe Seele. A few minutes away here from the Sixth Symphony of Dmitri Shostakovich. Stay tuned for that. Here is the famous Chaconne, which ends the violin partita number 2 in D minor by Bach. And we hear it played by Ray Chen.

That is music by a composer who came from an extended family of great, great musicians, and among them primarily harpsichordist composers. His name is Louis Couperin. He was the uncle of François Couperin, sometimes called Couperin the Great. And from the Suite in G Minor by Louis Couperin, we heard the Chaconne movement performed by Blandine Verlet. Now it is to Dmitri Shostakovich, who wrote this music in 1939, and considering the world conditions at that time, it's interesting that he said that he wanted to express springtime and joy in this symphony. Symphony No. 6 in B minor by Dmitri Shostakovich. We have it here with Vasily Petrenko, who conducts the Royal Liverpool Philharmonic.

0: Vladimir Sofronitsky performing the first of the two poems, Opus 69, by Alexander Scriabin.
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0: This is your host and companion, Peter Van de Graaff, inviting you to stay tuned for one of the symphonic poems by Franz Liszt. What One Hears on the Mountain is the title of the work that will dominate our programming ahead. Delighted to say that I have some music of Haydn for you right now. A couple of different aspects to the artistry of Haydn, one of his great string quartets, in a few minutes, and this is from one of his operas. Haydn is not famous as an opera composer, but he was one of the great opera composers of his day. And this is from La Fedeltà Premiata, Constancy Rewarded. Anne-Sophie von Otter sings this little aria with the English Concert and Trevor Pinnock.

Ann-Sophie von Otter, mezzo-soprano, the English concert, Trevor Pinnock conducting, and that little aria from an opera by Joseph Haydn called La Fedeltà Premiata, or Constancy Rewarded, with more Haydn to follow. This is the Casals Quartet and the music of Joseph Haydn as we listen to the string quartet in G major, opus 33, number 5.

performance by the Casals Quartet, and one of the many, many string quartets by a man sometimes called the father of the form, Joseph Haydn. String Quartet in G, Opus 33, number 5. And now we head to the mountains for a few compositions. Let's begin with this, which is from a collection of piano pieces by a Norwegian composer-pianist. Her name is Agata Bakker Grøndahl, and this is from the suite In the Blue Mountains.

pianist Natalia Strelchenko from her recordings of all the piano music of Agata Bakar-Grendahl. That little piece comes from a fairy tale suite, In the Blue Mountains. Don Wohn is the violinist, Emily Phelps the pianist. Music from 2021 by the American composer Jennifer Higdon. This is called Smoky Mountain Air.

That was Kurt Mazur leading the Leipzig Gewandhaus Orchestra in music by Franz Liszt, the very, very first of his 13 symphonic poems. It's called What One Hears on the Mountain. Liszt, of course, one of the great pianists of all time, did some interesting arrangements of some Gregorian chant. We think of the virtuosity of Liszt, the brilliant virtuoso, but here he simplifies these melodies, the Gregorian chant, and simply harmonizes them into responsories and antiphons. Let's hear one of them now, played by Leslie Howard.

0: Pianist Leslie Howard performing one of the Gregorian chants harmonized by Liszt.
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0: In just a few minutes, we're going to listen to a wind quintet by a friend of Richard Strauss. And let's listen to some music of Strauss, first of all. Strauss, very prolific in writing for the human voice, not only in the operatic world, but also he wrote many, many songs. And here is one of the best known, in fact, written in 1898, called Befreit, Freed, or Released. The text begins, "You will not weep, softly, softly you will smile, and as before a journey, I will return your gaze and your kiss. Oh, dear four walls, you have created them. I have widened them to become your world. Oh, happiness." Michelle Brait sings.

That's one of the most beautiful songs of Richard Strauss, and there are many such works. Michelle Breit with Nina Schumann at the piano, and that song called Befreit. You may have heard that in the orchestrated version, which Strauss himself did at one point. This is the Moran Wind Quintet, with music by a good friend of Richard Strauss. His name is Theodor Blumer, and his Wind Quintet, Opus 52.

0: This music composed in 1901 by a man who was based in Dresden, born in Dresden as well, but based there through much of his career, Theodor Blumer, a friend of Richard Strauss. And that was Theodor Blumer's Wind Quintet, performed by the Moran Quintet.
1: 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The Cleveland Museum of Art's 15th annual Solstice Celebration will take place on Saturday evening, June 20th from 7 p.m. to midnight. 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
0: This has to be one of the greatest symphonies ever composed by a teenager, although it is quite derivative, and this man was very much inspired, this boy, I should say, was very much inspired by the symphonies of Haydn and Mozart when he wrote it. It was a young Franz Schubert who composed his Symphony No. 1 when he was about 16 years old is all. The recording we have is with Sir Yehudi Menuhin, who was famous as a violinist early in his career and then turned to conducting. And he leads an orchestra here, which is called the Menuhin Festival Orchestra. It's a group that was assembled for the recording sessions in the late 1960s. Franz Schubert's Symphony No. 1.

A very young Franz Schubert was inspired not only by the style of Mozart's late symphonies, but also he scored that for the exact same combination of instruments. Schubert influenced by Mozart and Haydn as well. In the Symphony No. 1, he dedicated to that to his schoolmaster, did Schubert. And that recording was from the late 1960s with an ensemble assembled for the recording sessions, Sir Yehudi Menuhin, the conductor. Speaking of Mozart, this is by his friendly rival, Muzio Clementi, as this is an arrangement of a folk song from Northwest Italy, played by Lilia Zilberstein.

0: called a Monferrina, a Piedmont dance arranged by Muzio Clementi and played by Lilia Zilberstein.
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0: Just a little bit, we're going to listen to a symphonic poem by Arnold Bax called Tintagel, about where King Arthur and the Knights of the Round Table supposedly had their castle. This is from King Arthur by Henry Purcell, the Overture.

0: Frederick Fennell and the Cleveland Symphonic Winds with the Sea Songs by Ray Fun Williams.
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2: 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Heights High School interns Amia Frazier and Evelyn Marinelli showcase their own original artwork. 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The Lyric Theater Festival opens on June 13th with My Fair Lady and will also include Damn Yankees, The Boys from Syracuse, The Merry Widow, The Red Mill, and The Yeoman of the Guard. The season will run through August 2nd. 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
0: This is by the great Hungarian violinist who was born in 1858, Jenő Hubay. His Violin Concerto No. 3, which was first performed in 1907 and performed by the man who was also the dedicatee of Sibelius' Violin Concerto. This is Hagai Shaham with the BBC Scottish Symphony, Martin Brabbins conducting, Third Concerto by Hubay.

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0: Lizginka from the ballet Gina by Aram Khachaturian was performed by members of the Royal Scottish National Orchestra, conducted by Naomi Järvi. Today's high will be around 90, with a chance of thunderstorms late this afternoon, but more likely tonight and early tomorrow.
1: This is Deborah Lou Harder for the Metropolitan Opera. 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Soprano Anna Perozzi makes her network broadcast debut in the daunting title role of the fierce princess, opposite tenor Brian Jade as Khalaf, the mysterious prince willing to risk everything for Turandot's love. They're joined by Angel Blue as the humble servant Liu, and Jean Relier as Khalaf's father Timur, the exiled king of Tartary. Maestro Oksana Liniv conducts the Met Orchestra and chorus in Puccini's grand and colorful score. Tune in for Turandot, Saturday, live on the Robert K. Johnson Foundation Metropolitan Opera International Radio Network.
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0: A gradual outline of the morning is as follows. In the 6 o'clock hour, we'll hear the Poet and Peasant Overture. 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
0: Off the pond we go, or I should say over the pond we go. 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
5: BBC News with Emily Thomas. The head of the World Health Organization says he's deeply concerned by the speed and scale of the Ebola epidemic in Central Africa. Tedros Adhanom Ghebreyesus pointed to cases being reported in urban areas, including Kampala in Uganda and Goma in eastern Congo. Dr. Tedros confirmed there'd been more than 130 suspected deaths and more than 500 cases.
6: This epidemic is caused by Bundibu.

0: from a release on the Naxos label of 18th century American overtures. That is very simply called the Overture in G by Alexander Reinagle. Forgive me. Every so often I have to cough, and I don't want to cough in your ear. That was the Symphonia Finlandia, led by Patrick Galvois. The disc was released in 2009. The overture itself is from 1787.
1: 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Finnish conductor Santtu Matias Ruvali leads a program that begins with the Masquerade Overture by Carl Nielsen and ends with Symphony No. 1 by Jean Sibelius. In between, violinist Stefan Jakiv is soloist in the Tchaikovsky Violin Concerto. That's the Cleveland Orchestra on the radio, Sunday at 4 on WCLV IdeaStream Public Media.
0: And many of you who listened to Drive Time on WCLV from 4 to 6 heard Bill O'Connell during those hours yesterday for the first time in a while, and we're all very happy to have him in that slot again. The overture Poet and Peasant by Franz von Suppé was originally for incidental music to a stage comedy. Nobody remembers the stage comedy, but they do remember the Poet and Peasant overture.

0: Franz von Suppé's Poet and Peasant Overture from 1846 was played by the Vienna Philharmonic, conducted by Zubin Mehta. Today's high will be around 90 degrees. There may be some rain late in the afternoon, more likely tonight, ending early tomorrow morning. 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
0: Our next work on WCLV's first program was a 40th anniversary or 40th birthday present for the conductor Simon Rattle, who had been a friend and collaborator of the composer John Adams for many years. It's called Lollapalooza. And in the notes to this work, Mr. Adams said the term Lollapalooza has an uncertain etymology and that vagueness may account for its popularity. He said it suggests something large, outlandish, oversized, not unduly refined. And he referenced the sage of Baltimore, the newspaper man, satirist and critic H.L. Mencken, who suggested that it might have originally meant a knockout punch in a boxing match. Here's Lollapalooza, played by the young musicians of the New World Symphony.

John Adams wrote that as a 40th anniversary gift for his friend, conductor Sir Simon Rattle. He called it Lollapalooza, and it was played by the New World Symphony on WCLV, conducted by Michael Tilson Thomas.

the Canadian Brass, and that's Christopher Dedrick's arrangement of the Jet Song from West Side Story. The music is by Leonard Bernstein. On the movie quiz at 8:25, we will play the latest iteration of What's My Stage Name, in which you will guess the name of the actor. There's no prize today other than getting it right.

0: That's an old English song called Cherry Ripe. And it was arranged by Frank Bridge, played by the English String Orchestra, led by William Boughton. The accident investigation work continues West 112th Street at Madison. And that is, there may be a closure there, or at the very least, you may want to give the officers there a wide berth. In Portage County, there is a crash reported Route 14 northbound at Booth Road. 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
0: At 20 before 7 on WCLV, speaking of showing up, to the extent that the Queen of the Morn has any job advice for people seeking jobs, especially younger people who have not been tested in the job market, there is something to be said for, at least in broadcasting, showing up every day. There was someone in our past, and I won't mention the person, who was fond of just calling and saying, well, I can't be there today. Wrong. If you can't be there, that inconveniences somebody else. So make sure you show up and then do it the next day and then the day after that. And there's quite a few of you in the audience who are nodding your heads going, that's a basic, showing up. Because especially if you're a performer, you want someone to be in the audience. And when audiences show up, that's the best type of result. Here is the arrangement by Jeanette Sorrell of the Summer Concerto from the Four Seasons by Vivaldi for harpsichord sitting in for the violin.

From the Four Seasons Concerti by Vivaldi, we heard the Summer Concerto, arranged for harpsichord and orchestra by Jeanette Sorrell, who was the harpsichordist leading Apollo's Fire from the keyboard. In Portage County, there is a crash, Route 14 northbound at Booth Road. In Cleveland, there's an accident investigation going on, West 112th Street at Madison Avenue.

composer was Jean-Philippe Rameau, and that's the Musette et Rondeau, played by Christopher O'Reilly on WCLV. Some of you are in a situation where you're among family or friends at this hour of the morning, and some of you are by yourselves and may remain by yourselves for most of the day. And solitude is one thing, and sometimes solitude can be a restorative, at least I believe that it is. After my shift is over at 10, I would like to go into a sensory deprivation chamber, but there isn't one. So I just go to the room where I eat my lunch. But remember that you are never completely alone when you're listening to WCLV, because there are thousands and thousands and thousands of people doing the same thing you are.

0: That's the kind of march you can play and not wake anybody else up in the house. Wanyo Mania led the BBC Philharmonic in Gabriel Pierné's 1887 March of the Little Lead Soldiers.
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0: At 7 o'clock, here's news from the Associated Press. Two teenage attackers fatally shot three men outside the largest mosque in San Diego, California, in a suspected hate crime before taking their own lives. The shooting took place Monday morning, 2 hours after the mother of one of the suspects called police to say her son had run away with a friend, had weapons, had taken the mother's car, and was possibly suicidal. Police were already on the hunt for the two when the attack occurred at the Islamic Center of San Diego. That's blocks from the home. They found three people with fatal gunshot wounds outside the front of the building. Shortly afterwards, they received another call that shots had been fired a few blocks away from the shots were fired from a vehicle. Officers found the suspects, ages 17 and 18, dead of self-inflicted wounds in a vehicle blocks away from the mosque. Hate speech was scrawled on one of the weapons. Among the deceased was a security guard who worked at the center and, according to officials, played a pivotal role in preventing the attack from being much worse. Authorities plan to execute search warrants today. There was no specific threat made against the Islamic Center, but authorities found evidence that the suspects engaged in what was termed generalized hate rhetoric. The shooting is being investigated as a hate crime. The Guardians host the Tigers again at 6:40 tonight after yesterday's 8-2 win over the visitors. Game 1 of the NBA Eastern Conference Finals is tonight.

At 8, it features the Cavaliers against the Knicks at Madison Square Garden. 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Today's forecast, sunny, maybe some rain during the day. There might be some thunderstorms late this afternoon. Our high will be around 90 degrees. And the radar discloses an area of very scattered showers between Mansfield and Canton, moving west to east. Right now at Mansfield, there's some light rain reported. Temperatures are just under 70 degrees, under overcast or mostly cloudy skies, with the exception of the rain at Mansfield. But again, that is moving west to east. Winds are from the southwest at 10. The closer you get to Lake Erie, the gustier the winds will be. The humidity is 80%. The next news on the first program is at 7:35 with the pet news at 7:25. The Danish composer Niels Gade wrote a symphony in 1842. We're going to hear the finale from that symphony, number 1, played by the Danish National Radio Symphony on WCLV.

0: from a 1993 release on the Shondos label. We hear the finale from the Symphony No. 1. It's by the Danish composer Niels Gade. It was played by the Danish National Radio Symphony. The conductor was Dmitry Katayenko. Our high today will be around 90. There is a chance of rain. There's some rain moving west to east, basically from Mansfield to Canton, but the areas of rain are quite scattered. On Interstate 480 eastbound at Miles Road in North Randall, there's an accident there. It's stop and go back to Warrensville Center Road. Interstate 80, the Ohio Turnpike eastbound. This is to the west in the North Ridgeville area. Interstate 80 eastbound after Route 10, that's exit 152. There's a crash reported there. Also to the northeast in Lake County, 90 westbound between Routes 44 and 615. The two incidents mentioned last hour in Portage County, Route 14 northbound at Booth Road, that's been cleared. Also cleared and no longer an issue is the accident investigation in Cleveland, West 112th Street at Madison Avenue. Today's high will be 90. It'll be 65 tomorrow. 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
0: It's 12 after 7 on WCLV. In about 10 minutes, I'll take a look at traffic again, and then we will offer today's pet news. The movie quiz at 8:25 will be another edition of What's My Stage Name, and today you're going to guess the name of the actor. The BBC Scottish Symphony performs the overture The Fair Melusina by Mendelssohn.

the beautiful overture, the Fair Melusina, the concert overture about a legend of a water nymph, kind of like the Little Mermaid. Mendelssohn wrote the overture. The BBC Scottish Symphony performed that work conducted by Ilan Volkov. The pet news is coming up on WCLB in about 5 minutes. In Summit County, there's a disabled vehicle, Interstate 76 eastbound after Cleveland Massillon Road. That's on the right shoulder. Lake County to the northeast, Interstate 90 westbound, there's a crash between routes 44 and 615. To the west, Interstate 80, the Ohio Turnpike eastbound after Route 10, that's exit 152. In North Randall, 480 eastbound at Miles, that accident has produced stop-and-go traffic to Warrensville Center Road.

That's at the end of the film Back to the Future from 1985. Alan Silvestri was the composer. David Newman led the Varese Saraband Symphony. It's 7:27, and it is time for the pet news on WCLV. A Rhapsody by Brahms follows this report, and this is about an old dove. And it is now deceased, but this had to do with something that happened while it was still alive. Doves and pigeons have an average life expectancy of around 20 years. But Sugar, at the time, the oldest living dove in captivity, lived more than double that long. Born on June 23, 1981, the angelic white dove spent most of his days close to his human, 77-year-old Duane Orender, watching their favorite TV programs together and listening to music. Mr. Orender told Guinness World Records in April, "He seems very happy and content. He loves me dearly. He and I are best friends." The pair were so close that when Mr. Orender was in the hospital in Nashville, Sugar was so nervous that he just stayed on the floor of his cage and hardly ate. Once his human came back, he was his old self again. Sugar beat the record set by the previous holder of the title of world's oldest dove or pigeon in captivity by over 15 years. But Mr. Orender hoped his pet would reach age 50 so that he could throw him a big party, complete with treats like an extra piece of whole wheat bagel and some blended popcorn. Sugar died on Easter Sunday, but he will live in Mr. Orender's heart and in the memory of people around the world as the world's oldest pigeon.

the winner of the 2011 Cleveland International Piano Competition, Alexander Schimpf, performed the E-flat Rhapsody, Opus 119, No. 4, by Johannes Brahms. The Cleveland International Piano Competition for Young Artists will start having concerts and rounds here in Cleveland in July. And then next year, we'll have the CIPC for the older artists. This music is by Arcangelo Corelli.

0: David Watkin was the cellist with violinist Andrew Manzi. That's the Gig from the Opus 5 No. 9 Violin Sonata by Arcangelo Corelli. Some of you are doing your Tai Chi, followed by your Chai Tea. Either way, it's time for news headlines from the Associated Press. It's now 24 before 8 on WCLV. In Southern California, thousands of people were ordered to evacuate Monday as a wind-driven wildfire threatened suburban homes. The Sandy Fire was reported around 10 a.m. in the hills above Simi Valley, about 30 miles northwest of Los Angeles. By mid-afternoon, it had consumed more than 500 acres of dry brush and damaged at least one home. The flames were pushed by morning gusts that topped 30 miles per hour but were subsiding later in the day. Evacuation orders and warnings were issued for several neighborhoods in Simi Valley, a city of more than 125,000 people that was shrouded in smoke as helicopters performed water drops. The Ronald Reagan Presidential Library and Museum, perched on a hillside a few miles away, said it was closed for the day due to the fire. The cause is under investigation. In sports, game one of the NBA Eastern Conference Finals between the Cavaliers and the Knicks is tonight at 8 at Madison Square Garden. The Guardians host the Tigers again at 6:40 tonight. They won 8-2 over Detroit yesterday. For in-depth news, tune to our sister station, 89.7 WKSU. Today's forecast, 90 degrees. There may be some scattered rain inland. That is evident on the radar, but those areas of showers are very scattered. There may be some rain late tonight and early tomorrow. Tomorrow's high will be around 65. Traffic is next.
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0: And in many cases, moving along. In Lake County, Interstate 90 westbound, there's a crash between routes 44 and 615. Also, this is on the east outbound Shoreway, Interstate 90 eastbound after Eddy Road. There's a crash taking up the right two lanes. To the west, Interstate 80, the Ohio Turnpike eastbound after Route 10, that's exit 152. There's an accident there. In Summit County, Interstate 76 eastbound after Cleveland-Massillon Road, there's a disabled vehicle on the right shoulder. Interstate 480 eastbound at Miles, there is a disabled vehicle. We're not sure exactly where it is. It's maybe on the shoulder, it may not be, but there is a backup either way to Warrensville Center Road. Michael Hayden is the younger brother of Joseph Hayden. They were in the same business, writing all kinds of music, including the Symphony No. 30, played by the German Chamber Academy Neuss.

0: on WCLV. We heard the Symphony No. 30 by the younger brother of Joseph Haydn, Michael Haydn. Johannes Goritzky led the German Chamber Academy Noise. Today's high will be around 90. There may be some very scattered showers. There have been already. They may not come near you, but they are kind of inland, more or less, between Mansfield and Canton, moving from west to east. Rain is in the forecast for late tonight and also very early tomorrow. Let's take the pulse of the commute. North Randall Interstate 480 eastbound at Miles, there's a disabled vehicle. It's slow back to Warrensville Center Road. Summit County, a disabled vehicle. 76 eastbound after Cleveland Massillon Road, that is now on the right shoulder. The accident in North Ridgeville, Interstate 80 eastbound, that's the Ohio Turnpike eastbound. After Route 10, that's exit 152, that is still a factor. On the east outbound Shoreway, that's Interstate 90 eastbound after Eddy Road, that crash is in the right two lanes. 480 eastbound at Interstate 77, that is taking up the right three lanes, and it is stop and go back to Ridge Road. That does not surprise me at all, because three lanes means nobody's going anywhere. Lake County 90 westbound between routes 44 and 615, there's a crash there. 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
2: 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The Show is a new play by local playwright S. Joshua Mendel. It's a comedy drama that paints a picture of life in an anachronistic health food store. Performances run May 29th through June 7th at the Cultural Arts Center at Disciples Christian Church on Mayfield Road in Cleveland Heights. Rabbit Run Theater in Madison is presenting the following productions. Mark Holman's Urinetown, the musical, winner of three Tony Awards. It runs May 22nd through June 13th. And Stepping Out, a comedy by

0: from the great tradition of British light music. That's called Carriage and Pair by Benjamin Frankel, played by the New London Orchestra. Dame Felicity Lott has died. You heard about this last week. She gave an interview with the BBC in which she announced that she had terminal cancer. She died Friday at the age of 79.
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3: BBC News with Emily Thomas. The World Health Organization has sent 6 tons of medical supplies to the Democratic Republic of Congo as it continues to sound the alarm over the scale of the Ebola outbreak in Central Africa. The supplies include protective equipment for health workers as they scale up testing, surveillance and contact tracing. Despite the concerns, Emery Makamenu in Kinshasa explains why everyday life is still continuing as usual.
4: There should be a robust communication from authorities here in the capital or everywhere there have been confirmed cases, because people are going about their usual businesses everywhere. And some have even told me from Bunia saying that we are waiting for maybe to have more cases so we can take it seriously. So this is how people are reacting over here. They know Ebola is dangerous, it's deadly, but they put forward their survival, their livelihood before this outbreak.
3: Hours before the Russian leader arrives in Beijing, the Chinese Foreign Ministry has denied reports that President Xi Jinping told Donald Trump last week that Vladimir Putin might regret invading Ukraine. A ministry spokesman described the report in the Financial Times as entirely fabricated. Ahead of this week's visit, the Kremlin released a video address by Mr. Putin where he said Sino-Russian relations had reached a truly unprecedented level. Laura Bicker reports from Beijing.
5: This will be Mr. Putin's 25th visit to China since he first came to power 2 decades ago. President Xi has refused to condemn Mr. Putin's actions in Ukraine and has become an economic lifeline for Moscow.

0: Moscow. Since the war, ties between the two have deepened and bilateral trade has now soared to record highs. Mr. Shimi also hoped to buy more oil and gas from a man he describes as his old friend Vladimir Putin, as the war in Iran squeezes China's supplies.
1: A nationwide transport strike in Kenya, called to protest against a hike in fuel prices, has been suspended for 1 week to allow for further negotiations between the government and transport negotiators. Last night, negotiations on Monday ended in stalemate after minibus taxi operators said a reduction of diesel prices by under a dollar wasn't enough. Akisa Wandera reports from Nairobi.
2: A lot of disruptions, it did not just affect those that were using public transportation. Even those that were using private transportation could not get access to these roads for the better part of yesterday and today before the strike was suspended. But the bigger picture, these protests have led to 4 deaths so far. 30 people have been injured and more than 300 people have been arrested. We've seen total disruption of businesses as well as learning disruptions, as children have not been able to go to school since yesterday because of this particular strike.
1: BBC News. Opposition parties in India have criticised the government for raising fuel prices for the second time in a week. The government says the hikes are necessary to cover the cost of the surge in international fuel prices due to Middle East tensions. Arunade Mukherjee in Delhi has more details.
3: The government continues to reassure that there are supplies, we don't need to worry, none of the fuel stations are drying up, there is an increased input cost, but there is no reason to panic. But then there are other sections who are concerned about what this means, and we are also picking up some reports that taxi unions are now saying that with the increased cost of CNG, they want to increase fare costs as well. There is also going to be an impact on agriculture. There are already fears about fertilizer shortages, which also India depends on in terms of imports. What does that mean for Indian farmers? So there have to be a lot of considerations made.
1: Polls have opened in Kentucky for what's been described as the most expensive primary election in US history. Congressman Thomas Massey, one of Donald Trump's most high-profile Republican critics, is hoping to save his nomination. Reports say ad sales have topped $30 million. Mr. Massey has criticized Mr. Trump on everything from the Epstein files to the Iran war and aid for Israel. The Israeli military has warned people living in 12 towns and villages in southern Lebanon to leave their homes immediately. It says it intends to carry out attacks against the Iran-backed Shia militant group Hezbollah. On Monday, Lebanon's health ministry said Israeli attacks had now killed 400 people since a nominal ceasefire came into effect in April. Thailand is drastically cutting the length of time tourists from more than 90 countries can stay without a visa in an effort to curb crime. Under previous rules, travellers were able to visit for up to 60 days without a visa. The new visa-free duration will be decided on a country-by-country basis, with most foreign nationals granted stays of up to 30 days. World News from the BBC.
4: That's my cue, folks. I just got off the phone with a listener from Akron who was phoning in a traffic tip, and we thank him very much for that. But now that I have myself rearranged, such as it is, let's review the forecast. 90 degrees today. There may be some rain, and those of you inland may have had some rain already, but the area is very slim. It's just like it looks like a nickel cigar traveling from west to east, from Mansfield to Canton, and perhaps beyond at this point. Rain is in the forecast, however, for later today, also tonight and early tomorrow morning. Our high tomorrow will be around 65. Temperatures have been pretty steady at about 70, with overcast skies to partly cloudy. The accident that the listener was calling about was on Route 8 northbound. Now, he was traveling southbound, so he saw this from the other lanes. Route 8 northbound after the Buchtel Carroll exit in Akron, and he said it was backed up to 77 northbound at Wilbeth. He said three lanes are blocked, meaning everybody's funneled into one lane, and so there's a bit of a backup there. And presumably, we will be getting an update on that quite soon. Let's review the others as well. These are in no particular order, so please listen for your road. There's no snow, no sleet, no ice. People, this is quite a few accidents for a kind of a dry, hot day. Cleared now, 90 eastbound after Eddy Road. That's on the outbound East Shoreway. 90 eastbound at West 41st, 44th west of downtown Cleveland. There's a disabled vehicle in the center lane, so people are trying to go around that. 90 eastbound at West 41st, 44th. I already did that. Heavens. It's just one thing after another. Here we go. Now, wait a minute. No, these are two different things. Summit County, Interstate 76 eastbound after Cleveland-Massillon Road. There's a disabled vehicle that is on the right shoulder. In addition to that, in North Randall, Interstate 480 eastbound at Miles. That disabled vehicle has caused some slow traffic back to Warrensville Center Road. North Ridgeville to the west, Interstate 80 eastbound after Route 10. That's exit 152. Also, 480 eastbound after State Road, that is in the left lane. In Lake County to the northeast, Interstate 90 westbound, there's a crash between routes 44 and 615. Interstate 480 eastbound at Interstate 77, the three right lanes are impassable. Merge left if you can safely do so. Something tells me that's a tremendous bottleneck. It is stop and go back to Ridge Road. Are we surprised? No. This is from The Tenderland by Aaron Copland. It's a beautiful piece called The Promise of Living.

0: an instrumental recording of The Promise of Living from Aaron Copland's opera The Tender Land from 1954. The Cincinnati Pops was led by Eric Kunzel, The Promise of Living. The Promise of Driving is perhaps not so straightforward. Interstate 480 eastbound, there's an accident after State Road in the left lane. This next accident is the one that the listener called in. It is expressed somewhat differently. Route 8 northbound at Market, it's stop and go back to the central interchange. 480 eastbound at Interstate 77, it's in the right three lanes. It's stop and go back to Ridge Road. Please listen for your road. These are in no particular order. In Summit County, Interstate 76 westbound at Innovation Way, there's a crash there. It's backed up to Market Street. 90 eastbound at West 41st, 44th west of downtown Cleveland. That disabled vehicle is in the center lane. The backup is to West 117th Street. In Macedonia, Route 8 northbound, there's a crash at Interstate 271. North Ridgeville, Interstate 80 eastbound, that's the Ohio Turnpike eastbound. After Route 10, that's exit 152. In addition to that, Summit County, Interstate 76 eastbound after Cleveland-Massillon Road. That disabled vehicle is on the right shoulder. Cleared now on the east outbound Shoreway, 90 eastbound after Eddy Road. That's no longer a factor. Ditto in Lake County, 90 westbound between routes 44 and 615. The movie quiz is coming up at 8:25. We'll play again, What's My Stage Name? 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
0: The way we play What's My Stage Name, coming up at 8:25, is I create a little biography in the first person about this actor or actress. Today it's an actor. And then at the end I say, what's my stage name? And I reveal certain details of the professional life of this person. And presumably you'll be able to come up with the stage name by which this actor is quite well known. Jaime Martin leads the National Symphony of Ireland. The violinist is Eleanor de Mellon. This is the finale, the rondo from the Symphony Espanol by the Frenchman Edouard Lalo.

from the Symphony Espanol by Edward Lalo, the finale. Eleanor de Mellon was the violinist with the National Symphony of Ireland. The movie quiz is coming up in about 5 minutes. What's My Stage Name is the title today. You're going to guess the actor. There's a great many accidents this morning. Akron, Route 8 northbound at Market Street. It's backed up to the Central Interchange. 76 westbound at Innovation Way. It's backed up to Market Street. Cuyahoga County Interstate 90 eastbound at West 41st, 44th. That's a disabled vehicle in the center lane, which is why it is backed up to West 117th Street. 480 eastbound at Interstate 77, that's in the right three lanes. The stop-and-go traffic is to Tiedemann Road. 480 eastbound after State, that's in the left lane. In addition to that, North Ridgeville Interstate 80 eastbound after Route 10, that is exit 152. Macedonia, Route 8 northbound before Interstate 271. Clear now in North Randall is a disabled vehicle, 480 eastbound at Miles. There was a backup to Warrensville, but that's pretty well been dissipated. Everything else has been cleared. We'll play the movie quiz after this on WCLV.

0: That's called Kitten on the Keys from 1921, the dawn of the jazz age. Zez Comfrey, Z-E-Z, not his real name, was the composer. Richard Dowling played Kitten on the Keys.
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0: It's time for the movie quiz at 8:25, though it's 29 minutes before 9 at this point. There is no prize on the movie quiz today. However, if you get this right, you're doing pretty well. This is another edition of What's My Stage Name? I will read a brief biography in the first person of this actor and see if you can guess his name, his stage name. 1-800-343-WCLV if you care to guess. If you have if you're in a position not to guess, that's okay too. You will know what the stage name is, because I'll announce it after the music. If you would like to call, that's perfectly fine, 1-800-343-WCLV. I seem to have vocal amphibians this morning, so forgive me. We'll try to get through this. I was born Ernest Frederick McIntyre Bickell on August 31st, 1897. My mother was a school teacher. My father was a Presbyterian church elder who worked in the hardware business. We lived in Racine, Wisconsin. I graduated with honors from the University of Wisconsin-Madison with a degree in economics. I also managed the football team and participated in track. In World War I, I served as an artillery lieutenant and afterward entered the working world as a banker. But an emergency appendectomy caused me to reconsider my career path. I rerouted to a career in show business, working as an extra in films made in New York City. It was around this time that I adopted a shortened form of my mother's maiden name, and as of January 1st, 1924, I appeared under that stage name. Among other things, I modeled Aero shirts, cravats, shoes, and shaving creams in order to earn extra money while auditioning for movies and the theater. Once I arrived in Hollywood, I did pretty well. I won the Academy Award in 1932 for Dr. Jekyll and Mr. Hyde. Afterwards, I starred in a series of several films which were based upon classic texts. I avoided signing any long-term contracts with studios, which allowed me to appear in films produced by several different film studios. I devoted myself to the stage as much as I had to films and would go on to earn two Best Actor Tony Awards. I won my second Oscar for my favorite movie. It's from a 1946 movie in which I played a banker. With my career shifting back to the stage, I moved east to a Connecticut farm. Arthur Miller, the playwright, happened to be my neighbor. And in fact, I was offered the role of Willie Loman in Death of a Salesman, but I turned it down. Boy, did I regret that. Though I focused more on the stage, I did not abandon the film industry. I appeared in The Desperate Hours and then in the film Inherit the Wind. My last appearance on stage was in Eugene O'Neill's The Iceman Cometh in 1973. I died in 1975. What's my stage name? 1-800-343-WCLV.

hear the Tanglewood Festival Chorus and also the Boston Pops led by John Williams. And that song was sung by Leslie Uggams at the end of a film, which we did not ask you to guess because today's question was, what's my stage name? But the actor in question appeared in that film from 1960. And interestingly enough, we had an incorrect guess for Spencer Tracy. And this actor appeared with Spencer Tracy in a 1960 film based on the famous trial in Dayton, Tennessee, involving a defendant named John Scopes. And the actor was born, and let me make sure I have completely and accurately stated his complete first birth name, Ernest Frederick McIntyre Bickel, B-I-C-K-E-L. And many years later he thought that maybe he shouldn't have changed his name because Theodore Bickel, different spelling of the last name, did fine with that name. But Ernest Frederick McIntyre Bickel took a few letters out of Frederick, especially the K, and shortened his mother's maiden name, which was Marcher, M-A-R-C-H-E-R, and he became Frederick March, which was the correct answer. Most of you got it right. You were very, very perceptive on that issue. Frederick March was in the film Inherit the Wind, playing the William Jennings Bryan character. Spencer Tracy played the Clarence Darrow character, with Gene Kelly as the reporter. And then I mentioned that he had been a banker originally in The Best Years of Our Lives, for which he won the Academy Award for Best Actor. He played a banker after he got back home from World War II. He started at the bank again. And Frederick March did not have top billing in The Best Years of Our Lives, but that performance was dynamite. Just dynamite, especially at Butch's Tavern. Put it on your list to see. It's now 19 minutes before 9 o'clock on WCLV. Frederick March was the correct answer on What's My Stage Name. There's another movie quiz, and you will try for another guess at 4:25 this afternoon on WCLV.

0: on WCLV. I want to make sure I have that performer right. And where is it? Sorry that I have to flip pages. I was actually working ahead, and I kind of tripped myself up. Christopher Parkening and David Brandon played the pastoral dance, or the shepherd's dance, by Ernesto Halffter from 1927. It's from a ballet called Sonatina. And if I can give you a little bit of trivia about Frederick March, he and his wife, the actress Florence Eldridge, were cremated, and they are buried under a tree at their former estate in New Milford, Connecticut. It's a dogwood tree, and there's a plaque mounted on a stone. And it says in big letters at the top, "Our Tree." And underneath it says Freddie with his years of birth and death, and then Florence and her years of birth and death. But no last names. It's just Our Tree. And interestingly enough, that estate was later leased by Lillian Hellman, the playwright, and subsequent to that by Henry Kissinger. We try to give you all kinds of trivia here on the first program, and this trivia extends to the traffic report, but it's not trivia as much as very important information. So let's see what is still with us. Macedonia, Route 8 northbound before Route 271, that's in the left lane. In addition to that, Cuyahoga County, 90 eastbound at West 41st, 44th, that disabled vehicle is in the center lane. 76 westbound at Innovation Way in Summit County, it is stop and go back to Market Street. Akron, Route 8 northbound at Perkins, it's in the left two lanes, it's backed up to the central interchange. Cuyahoga County, 480 eastbound after State Road in the left lane. Also 480 eastbound at Interstate 77 in the right three lanes. The backup is to Tiedemann Road. In addition to that, I think that's pretty well the extent. Cleared now in North Ridgeville, Interstate 80, the Ohio Turnpike eastbound after Route 10, that's exit 152. That is no longer a factor. 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
0: Next, we're going to hear the finale from the Symphony No. 3 by Sergei Rachmaninoff. It was a work published in 1936. Yannick Nezet-Seguin leads the Philadelphia Orchestra in the finale.

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0: On WCLV, we've heard the finale from the Rachmaninoff Symphony No. 3. Unique Nzay-Sagan led the Philadelphia Orchestra. The composer's date book is coming up in a few minutes. Next hour, we're going to hear the Talis Fantasia by Vaughan Williams, La Boutique Fantasse, the ballet by Respighi, based on tunes by Rossini, and then we're going to hear the Scherzo from the Beethoven Symphony No. 9. The accidents that are still in effect. Route 8 northbound in Macedonia before Interstate 271. The disabled vehicle 90 eastbound at West 41st, 44th. That remains in the center lane. Then there's a backup there. Summit County 76 westbound at Innovation Way. Akron Route 8 northbound at Perkins. That's in the two left lanes. In addition to that, 480 eastbound after State, that's blocking the left lane. 480 eastbound at Interstate 77, that is in the three right lanes, and the backup is to Tiedemann Road.
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3: This is the Composer's Datebook for May 19th. I'm John Burge. On today's date in 2013, a new work by a 90-year-old German-born American composer and teacher named Ursula Mamlock received its premiere in Switzerland. Five fantasy pieces for oboe and strings had its premiere by the great Swiss oboist Heinz Holliger. Ursula Mamlock was born in Berlin in 1923 and began composing as a child. Her family was Jewish, and once the Nazis placed school music programs off-limits to Jews, her family began holding musicales in their home, with Ursula writing the music. After the Kristallnacht pogrom in 1938, her family left Germany, and via Ecuador, young Ursula came to America after being offered a full scholarship to study at the Manus School of Music in New York. She became an American citizen and began teaching, most notably, at the Manhattan School of Music. The bulk of Mamlock's music is for small chamber ensembles, and only once she tried to create a purely electronic piece. In a 1996 interview, she confessed, "Unfortunately, I have no connection to it. I put it together in the studio at Columbia University in New York, but it took too long. I said, I can't do this. I'd rather use the pencil." Composer's Datebook is produced by APM, American Public Media, in conjunction with the American Composers Forum, reminding you that all music was once new.
0: You might be by yourself listening to WCLV, or you may be with others. And if you are by yourself, remember you're never alone while you're listening to WCLV, because so many people are doing exactly what you're doing. You just are doing it in different places. Later this hour, we're going to hear the Fantasia on a theme by Thomas

Chalice by Ray Vaughan Williams, and a suite from the ballet La Boutique Fantasque by Respighi. In the Symphony No. 9, Beethoven did something a little unusual. He placed the scherzo second. Here is the Freiburg Baroque Orchestra.

0: We've heard the second movement, the Scherzo, from the Beethoven Symphony No. 9. Pablo Heras Casado on WCLV led the Freiburg Baroque Orchestra. 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
0: Odorina Respighi based this ballet suite on the earlier opera piano music of Rossini. He called it La Boutique Fantaste, the fantastic toy shop. Here's the Academy of St. Martin in the Fields, led by Sir Neville Mariner.

0: Released on the Philips label in 1986, Sir Neville Mariner led the Academy of St. Martin in the Fields. That's a suite from the ballet La Boutique Fantasque, the fantastic toy shop by Respighi, who stole music by Rossini. That arrangement is by Sir Malcolm Arnold. Support for WCLV comes in part from
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0: Rayfon Williams, in editing the English hymnal, came upon a tune by the 16th century composer Thomas Tallis. He fashioned it into a fantasia for double string orchestra and a solo string quartet. He named it the Fantasia on a theme by Thomas Tallis. It's played here by the Symphonia of London on WCLV, conducted by Sir John Barbaroli.

0: That composition will turn anywhere you are into a cathedral. That is the Fantasia, on a theme by Thomas Tallis, by the 20th century composer, at least for most of the 20th century, Ray Vaughan Williams. It was published in 1910 and then revised a couple of times thereafter. And this is a very well-known recording for EMI in 1962, Sir John Barbaroli and the Symphonia of London. A Fantasia on a theme by Thomas Tallis. Don't forget it. 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
1: The Cleveland Museum of Art, presenting Manet and Morisot, an exhibition dedicated to the artistic exchange between Edouard Manet and Berthe Morisot and the rise of Impressionism in 19th century Paris. Now open. CMA.org.
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a relic from the colonial days in North Africa, the French military march of Camille Saint-Saëns, Opus 60 from his Algerian suite of 1880. We heard the Royal Scottish National Orchestra conducted by Naima Yervi. Before Saint-Saëns was Saint-Saëns, he was a young musician plying his trade in Paris, and he got himself a job as the house pianist for Gioachino Rossini's many afternoons and evenings in his salon. We're going to hear music of Rossini now. This is the famous Largo al Factotum from The Barber of Seville with Leonucci baritone and the orchestra of La Scala conducted by Riccardo Chailly.

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0: Leonucci baritone as the Barber of Seville, Largo al Factotum, from the Barber of Seville by Rossini from 1816, we heard accompanying the Orchestra of La Scala, conducted by Riccardo Chai. Musico Domenico Cimarosa is up next. Sir James Galway and Jean Galway, flutists, will play a concerto for two flutes and orchestra. But right now, we would like to remind you that support for WCLV comes from our members and from
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0: Domenico Cimarosa was an Italian composer who was something of a contemporary of Mozart. He lived from 1749 to 1801. And we're going to hear a concerto in G major that he composed for two flutes and orchestra. Flutists Sir James Galway and Jean Galway perform with the London Mozart Players, Sir James Galway providing direction on WCLV.

Music for two flutes and orchestra by Domenico Cimarosa, the Concerto in G major from 1792, with the London Mozart Players, conducted by Sir James Galway. Sir James was also one of the flutists, along with his wife Jean Galway, in that performance. Music by the younger contemporary of Domenico Cimarosa, that would be Luigi Cherubini, who was born in 1760, about 20 years after Cimarosa. He'd lived until 1842 and pretty much ruled the roost as far as opera in Paris is concerned. We're going to hear the overture to Cherubini's opera Medea from 1797 with the Academy of St. Martin in the Fields, conducted by Sir Neville Mariner.

0: The Overture to the Opera Medea by Luigi Cherubini, in a performance by the Academy of St. Martin in the Fields, conducted by Sir Neville Mariner. We've got some piano music of Johannes Brahms coming up, and later we'll hear music by Francis Poulenc. As our big work this morning, we'll hear his Sinfonietta from 1947. 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
1: Chagrin Valley Little Theater presenting Long After Kristallnacht, a drama of emotion and humor as a Beverly Hills Jewish family confronts their conviction and courage as they face difficult truths. Plays June 5th through the 21st. Information at cvlt.org.
2: Tune in Sunday at 4 p.m. for the Cleveland Orchestra on the radio. Finnish conductor Santtu Matias Ruvali leads a program that begins with the Masquerade Overture by Carl Nielsen and ends with Symphony No. 1 by Jean Sibelius. In between, violinist Stefan Jakiv is soloist in the Tchaikovsky Violin Concerto. 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
0: In 1999, pianist Antonio Pompobaldi went on to win the CIPC Gold Medal, first prize winner for 1999. He stayed in Cleveland and is now the head of the piano department at the Cleveland Institute of Music. We're going to hear him performing the Rhapsody in G minor, Opus 79, No. 2 by Johannes Brahms on WCLV.

0: pianist Antonio Pompobaldi playing... Excuse me, it's allergy season. Gets you going. Anyway, we'll start over. Antonio Pompobaldi, pianist, playing the Rhapsody in G minor, Opus 79, number 2, by Johannes Brahms, which takes us now to 44 minutes past 10 o'clock. We have some music of Kurt Weill, and then coming up in a little bit, Sinfonietta by Francis Poulenc is our big work this morning. So stay tuned to WCLV, where support comes from our members and from...
1: The Cleveland Museum of Art, presenting Manet and Morisot, an exhibition dedicated to the artistic exchange between Edouard Manet and Bert Morisot, and the rise of Impressionism in 19th century Paris. Now open. CMA.org.
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0: Pianist Laura Downs playing music of Kurt Weill. We heard Lost in the Stars, the title song from the show Lost in the Stars, in an arrangement here by Jed Distler, the music originally appearing in 1949. It's 10 minutes before 11 o'clock. Music of Poulenc is up next, so stay tuned to WCLV.
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0: In the mid-1940s, Francis Poulenc was working on a string quartet which profoundly dissatisfied him. He claims he threw the manuscript in a sewer, but some of its music made its way into a sinfonietta that he wrote in 1947. And we're going to hear that four-movement work played by the Tapiola Sinfonietta, conducted by Paavo Järvi. Sinfonietta for Orchestra by Francis Poulenc on WCLV.

0: Music of Francis Poulenc on WCLV. We heard his Sinfonietta of 1947. The Tapiola Sinfonietta was conducted by Paavo Järvi. Heard here on WCLV, where it is now 18 minutes past 11 o'clock. 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
0: I don't think there's any more snow imminent in the weather forecast. We're going up to about 88 today under partly sunny skies, with a chance of rain moving in around 5 o'clock and then rain likely tonight, and somewhat cooling of temperatures, but it's going to be a hot one today. And that makes it safe, I think, to visit Tchaikovsky's Symphony No. 1 in G minor called Winter Dreams. The movement that opens the symphony is titled Dreams of a Winter Journey, and we'll hear that played by the Orchestra of St. Luke's, Pablo Heras Casado conducting.

0: Dreams of a Winter Journey from the Symphony No. 1 in G minor, Winter Dreams by Tchaikovsky. We heard the Orchestra of St. Luke's conducted by Pablo Heras Casado. Music by Henry Littolf coming up in just a few seconds on WCLV, so stay tuned.
1: Here are some upcoming area arts events from the WCLV online arts calendar. Apollo's Fire will hold its annual gala May 31st at the Tudor Arms Hotel on Carnegie Avenue. Dubbed Incandescence, the festivities begin at 5 p.m. and will include a concert by the ensemble. The Euclid Symphony Orchestra wraps up its season with a rhythm and blues meets Broadway themed concert. R&B numbers include a tribute to Louis Armstrong, the theme from Shaft, and medleys of Duke Ellington, Motown, and Beatles songs. The Broadway numbers span more than 50 years with songs from classic Broadway shows of the 50s and 60s, as well as numbers from A Chorus Line, Lord of the Dance, and Wicked. The performance will be on Sunday, May 31st at 3 p.m. at the Shore Cultural Center. To find out more about these events and others, visit WCLV's online arts calendar at wclv.org.
0: Richard Strauss valued a happy home life so much that he created a major tone poem about it called Symphonia Domestica. It's the featured work on today's Lunchtime with the Cleveland Orchestra in a 1964 recording conducted by George Sell, who will also lead the orchestra in Weber's Oberon Overture recorded live in Tokyo. Mark Satola here, inviting you to join me at 12:06 p.m. on WCLV, IdeaStream Public Media. English composer Henry Charles Littolf was a very prolific composer, but he's remembered only for a portion from one piece, the Scherzo from the Concerto Symphonique, No. 4, Opus 102. We're going to hear it played by pianist Yuja Wang and the San Francisco Symphony Orchestra, conducted by Michael Tilson Thomas.

0: Pianist Yuja Wang performing with the San Francisco Symphony Orchestra, conducted by Michael Tilson Thomas, in the Scherzo from the Concerto Symphonique No. 4 by Henry Charles Littolf, written in 1852. Here on WCLV, it's now 11:40, and we have music by an Italian composer named Luca Moscardi coming up in just a few seconds. But first, we have these words.
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0: In the year 2020, Italian composer Luca Moscardi wrote a suite for piano four hands. He's an Italian composer who is still quite young, born in 1976, and we're going to hear the opening movement from that suite called Burlesca, Childhood Memories, with Antonio Pompobaldi and Emanuela Frisioni, pianists, performing here on WCLV.

0: The opening movement from a suite for piano four hands by Luca Moscardi, Italian composer who was born in 1976. The movement is called Burlesca, Childhood Memories, and we heard a performance by Antonio Pompobaldi and Emanuela Frisioni. Here on WCLV, it is now 11:51, that is. We've got music coming up in the noon hour by the Cleveland Orchestra, so stay tuned for lots of good things happening here on WCLV, where support comes from our members and from
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0: Here is an overture to the opera If I Were King by Adolphe Adam. It's played by the Royal Scottish National Orchestra, conducted by Lance Friedel.

0: And that takes us to about a minute before 12 noon. At 12:01, it's BBC News, and then music of Richard Strauss and Carl Maria von Weber on today's Lunchtime with the Cleveland Orchestra.
1: 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What we program is done at your request. Maybe you say to yourself, why don't they play such and so, or I haven't heard my favorite in a while. If so, tell us what it is that you'd like to hear. And even though it's called Symphony at 7, it doesn't have to be an orchestral piece.

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2: This is London.

0: Mosque as a hate crime. The two teenage suspects have been named as Kane Clark and Caleb Vasquez. Both were found dead in a car with self-inflicted wounds after the fatal shooting of three men at the Islamic Center. One report says young children cowered in a cupboard as more than a dozen shots rang out. The victims include a security guard who's being hailed a hero for preventing still more violence. In tennis, the two-time Wimbledon men's champion Carlos Alcaraz has announced his wrist injury will prevent him from playing at this year's championships. He said while his recovery was progressing well, he wouldn't be ready for this year's tournament. The Spaniard won back-to-back titles in 2023 and 2024. That's the latest world news from the BBC.
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2: And on Lunchtime with the Cleveland Orchestra today, we'll feature a major work by Richard Strauss, his Symphonia Domestica of 1904, a work that he composed to take along with him for his American tour. He would premiere it at Carnegie Hall in New York and conduct it himself. It took 15 rehearsals for the orchestra to get it straight. It was the Wetzlar Symphony Orchestra, which was described as adequate but not much more. During a performance of Strauss's Don Quixote two nights earlier, the orchestra had broken down in the middle of the piece. Nevertheless, the performance was a great success. We're going to hear a more than competent performance by the Cleveland Orchestra, George Sell conducting, from 1964, Symphonia Domestica by Richard Strauss on WCLV.

0: The symphonic tone poem called Symphonia Domestica, Opus 53 by Richard Strauss, written in 1903, premiered by Strauss here in New York City, well, here in the United States, in New York City in 1904. It had its European debut in November of 1904. Gustav Mahler was on the podium. In our performance, it's a 1964 recording made by the Cleveland Orchestra, conducted by George Sell. The time is 11 minutes before 1 o'clock, and we have more music coming up on Lunchtime with the Cleveland Orchestra, so stay tuned to WCLV, where support comes from our members and from...
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0: The very last recordings made by George Sell were in-concert recordings from 1970 when the orchestra was on a tour of the Far East. He was in Tokyo when he recorded a concert there that included music of Carl Maria von Weber, the Oberon Overture, which we're going to hear now, played in that recording by the Cleveland Orchestra, George Sell conducting.

0: The Cleveland Orchestra, under George Sell's direction, in the Oberon Overture by Carl Maria von Weber, recorded live in Tokyo in spring of 1970. That's our final work on Lunchtime with the Cleveland Orchestra today. The program returns tomorrow at 12:06. More of same is in the offing, which is to say, performances from the Cleveland Orchestra's recorded archives. I'm Mark Satola, thanking you for listening.
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2: 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To find out more about these events and others, visit WCLV's online arts calendar

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1: 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We'll hear the violin suite by William Grant Still, and we'll hear a toccata by the late Northeast Ohio composer Dolores White. I'm Jacqueline Gerber. 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
4: And good afternoon, I'm John Mills. It's just about 2 minutes past 1 o'clock, and it's now time for our Big Work at 1. Today's Big Work at 1 comes from the Russian composer Reinhold Glier. He lived from 1875 until 1956, and much of his music is very colorful and very much in the Russian Romantic tradition he inherited. This next symphony is a great example of it. It dates from 1908, his Symphony No. 2 in C minor. We will hear the New Jersey Symphony led by Zdeněk Mazel.

0: The New Jersey Symphony, led by Zdeněk Mazel. That was the Symphony No. 2 in C minor by the Russian composer Reinhold Glier. Our big work at 1, here on WCLV. Well, I'm John Mills. I hope you'll tune in tomorrow for another large piece of music at the 1 o'clock hour. Still ahead in this 1 o'clock hour, we have a symphony by Georg Matthias Mann.
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2: 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Mark Holman's You're in Town, the musical, winner of 3 Tony Awards. It runs May 22nd through June 13th. And Stepping Out, a comedy by Richard Harris about a group of amateur dancers. It runs June 19th through July 3rd. To find out more about these events and others, visit WCLV's online arts calendar at wclv.org.
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0: Next on WCLV, we have a short symphony by the late Baroque composer Georg Matthias Mann. This is his symphony in G major. The ensemble L'Arbre Festante are led by Michi Geig.

0: The ensemble L'Arpa Festante, but led by Michi Geig. That was a symphony in G major by Georg Matthias Mohn. Well, thanks for tuning in for Classical Music here on WCLV. Coming up in the 2 o'clock hour, we are featuring some chamber music of Mendelssohn, a couple of Armenian works, a set of variations for guitar by Fernando Sor, and we will hear a couple of works for harp as well. All that and more still ahead here on WCLV, so I hope you'll stay tuned. 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
1: 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Beethoven's Fidelio, May 16th, 21st, and 24th at Severance.

A piece of Sir Edward Elgar called Sospiri, or Sighs. Paul Goodwin led the English Chamber Orchestra. The harpist was Ossian Ellis. Here's another piece for harp. The harpist here is Yolanda Condonassis. She's performing her own arrangement of the Prelude and Presto from Bach's Lute Suite No. 1.

Harpist Yolanda Condonassis performing music of Johann Sebastian Bach. From Bach's Lute Suite No. 1, we heard Condonassis' own arrangement of the Prelude and Presto. Well, good afternoon. I'm John Mills. Thanks for tuning in for Classical Music here on WCLV. Another warm day out there, looking at a high of 89 degrees today. Chance of rain later in the day. Tonight, definitely some rain, low of 54, possibly even some thunderstorms. 40% chance of rain tomorrow, mostly before noon, high of 59 degrees. Should be clearing up a little bit Wednesday night, Thursday, but is coming back on Friday. At last check here at the Idea Center at Playhouse Square, we showed fair and 84 degrees, fair and 82 in Akron. An early Haydn symphony is coming up next. Tonight on Symphony at 7 on WCLV, we will hear the Philadelphia Orchestra perform Peter Tchaikovsky's Serenade for Strings. Following that, it's a symphonic poem of Sergei Rachmaninoff called Isle of the Dead. I'm John Mills. Please join me tonight for Symphony at 7, right here on WCLV, Idea Stream Public Media. The later symphonies of Joseph Haydn get an awful lot of attention, but you have to start somewhere, and we have an early symphony by Haydn next. We will hear his Symphony No. 9 in C major. Roy Goodman leads the Hanover Band.

0: Roy Goodman leading the Hanover Band in a symphony by Joseph Haydn, one of his early symphonies, the Symphony No. 9 by Haydn. Coming up in just a moment, a pair of Armenian works. 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
0: So a couple weekends ago, I was talking with a conductor friend of mine, and he was asking me about programming ideas for the group he led, and of course I thought of all the great ideas after we parted ways for the evening, but one of my ideas was an Armenian-themed concert, and two of the composers in my mind were Alan Hovhannes, who was born in Pennsylvania but of Armenian heritage, and then Aram Khachaturian. So we will hear from both composers right now. Here are three dances from Khachaturian's Guyana. John Williams leads the Boston Pops.

Three Dances from Guyana, that's music of Aram Khachaturian, performed by the Boston Pops under John Williams. The three movements there, Dance of the Maidens, the Lullaby, and the very famous Saber Dance. Here's another piece by an Armenian composer. This is music of Alan Hovhannis. He was born in Pennsylvania, but to Armenian parents, and often leaned upon his Armenian heritage in his music. This is one such work, the Prayer of St. Gregory. It's not St. Gregory the Great, it's St. Gregory the Liberator, I think, an important figure in Armenia. It's for trumpet and orchestra. Rudolf Vertin is the conductor, with Ifia Mengi, the trumpeter, is Benny Wiyama.

0: That was the first piece by Alan Hovhaannis I ever heard. It was The Prayer of St. Gregory, Benny Wayama, the trumpet soloist, with Ifya Mingi, led by Rudolf Vertin. The Gregory referred to in the title is not St. Gregory the Great, but Gregory the Illuminator. I forgot his moniker there. And he is credited with converting Armenia to Christianity in the early 4th century. 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Something a bit more lively is coming up next.
1: 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Both exhibitions are on view May 21st through June 14th. 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The Lyric Theater Festival opens on June 13th with My Fair Lady and will also include Damn Yankees, The Boys from Syracuse, The Merry Widow, The Red Mill, and The Yeoman of the Guard. The season will run through August 2nd. 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
0: Here are some variations on the ground-based La Folia. Many composers have written such variations. This is a set for guitar by Fernando Sor. Our guitarist this afternoon is Crystal Cao.

0: Guitarist Christo Cao performing music of Fernando Sor. We heard his variations on La Folia. Coming up in a moment, an early piece of chamber music by Mendelssohn. 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
0: And taking us into the 3 o'clock hour here on WCLV is a piece of chamber music that Felix Mendelssohn wrote when he was 15 years old. It is his sextet for piano and strings, scored for piano, violin, two violas, cello, and double bass, very much highlighting the lower end of the spectrum here. We will hear members of the Vienna Octet in a 1968 recording with pianist Walter Ponhofer. This is Mendelssohn's sextet for piano and strings here on WCLV.

0: Music of Felix Mendelssohn here on WCLV. He was 15 when he wrote that sextet for piano and strings. Pianist Walter Ponhofer joined members of the Vienna Octet for that 1968 performance. Well, thanks for tuning in for Classical Music here on WCLV. I'm John Mills, happy to be spending some of this warm afternoon with you. Still ahead in the 3 o'clock hour, film music of Erich Wolfgang Korngold, a piece by Robert Schumann I never tire of, and in a moment, Apollo's Fire plays Mozart. All that and more is still ahead here on WCLV.
1: 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Finnish conductor Santtu Matias Ruvali leads a program that begins with the Masquerade Overture by Carl Nielsen and ends with Symphony No. 1 by Jean Sibelius. In between, violinist Stefan Jakiv is soloist in the Tchaikovsky Violin Concerto. 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

0: Recorded live in 2004, we heard Apollo's Fire, led by Jeanette Sorel, performing the overture to Mozart's opera, The Magic Flute. 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
0: I never get tired of hearing this next piece of music by Robert Schumann. It's scored unusually for four horns and orchestra. It's his Konzertstück, or simply concert piece. There's also a version for piano and orchestra, and while fun, four horns is more fun. Here is Gerard Schwartz leading the Seattle Symphony.

0: That piece is a ton of fun. It's Robert Schumann's Konzertstück, or concert piece for four horns and orchestra. We heard Gerard Schwartz leading the Seattle Symphony. Well, it's 3:46 here at WCLV, coming up at the top of the hour. We have Composer's Datebook and then the first hour of the Drive Time Show with Bill O'Connell. Coming up, it's Chopin's Revolutionary Etude. That's after this.
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Pianist Vladimir Ashkenazy performing the Revolutionary Etude No. 12 by Frédéric Chopin. Well, coming up, we have film music of Eric Wolfgang Korngold, and then Composer's Datebook, and Bill O'Connell with the Drive Time Show. Here is that film music. This is a suite from the 1947 film Escape Me Never, starred Errol Flynn, Ida Lupino, and Eleanor Parker. The score was composed by Eric Wolfgang Korngold. Charles Gerhardt leads the National Philharmonic. The violin soloist is Sidney Sachs.

0: Probably not the first movie you would associate with composer Erich Wolfgang Korngold, but that was a suite from the 1947 score for Escape Me Never, Warner's drama with Errol Flynn, Ida Lupino, and Eleanor Parker. Wildly romantic music by Korngold. Sidney Sachs was the solo violinist with the National Philharmonic led by Charles Gerhardt. Composer's date book coming up. And then the Drive Time show today here on WCLV, opening with an overture by American composer Peter Boyer. Stay tuned.
1: 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Soprano Hannah DePriest is the star in this all-handle program, featuring secular cantatas interspersed between instrumental works. I'm John Mills. 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
4: This is the Composer's Datebook for May 19th. I'm John Burge. On today's date in 2013, a new work by a 90-year-old German-born American composer and teacher named Ursula Manlock received its premiere in Switzerland. Five fantasy pieces for oboe and strings at its premiere by the great Swiss oboist Heinz Holliger. Ursula Manlock was born in Berlin in 1923 and began composing as a child. Her family was Jewish, and once the Nazis placed school music programs off limits to Jews, her family began holding musicales in their home with Ursula writing the music. After the Kristallnacht pogrom in 1938, her family left Germany, and via Ecuador, young Ursula came to America after being offered a full scholarship to study at the Manus School of Music in New York. She became an American citizen and began teaching, most notably at the Manhattan School of Music. The bulk of Manlock's music is for small chamber ensembles, and only once she tried to create a purely electronic piece. In a 1996 interview, she confessed, "Unfortunately, I have no connection to it. I put it together in the studio at Columbia University in New York, but it took too long. I said, I can't do this. I'd rather use the pencil." Composer's Datebook is produced by APM, American Public Media, in conjunction with the American Composers Forum, reminding you that all music was once new.
0: Weather forecast has showers and thunderstorms tonight, with lows around 58 degrees, wind gusts from the southwest up to 24 miles an hour. Chance of showers Wednesday, mainly before 8 a.m., mostly cloudy, with temperatures falling to around 56 by 3 p.m. Then cloudy skies, gradually becoming partly cloudy Wednesday night, and lows around 48 degrees. And Thursday, mostly sunny, with a high near 61. Weather just cannot make up its mind. Currently in downtown Cleveland, mostly cloudy skies, 85 degrees. Southwest, south winds at 16, gusting to 26. Akron-Canton, partly cloudy, 83. 85, partly cloudy, Cleveland-Hopkins. Lorain, Elyria, a few clouds, breezy, and 85 degrees. Bill O'Connell here. It's the Drive Time Show. Setting things off this afternoon with the Celebration Overture by Peter Boyer.

0: Kind of typically energetic music there by American composer Peter Boyer, a piece that was commissioned by the Henry Mancini Institute in 1997, the Celebration Overture. The composer, Peter Boyer, led the London Philharmonic. It's a Drive Time show at 9 minutes, almost 10 minutes past four. Let's check traffic, because we do have some shutdowns. Closure due to a road construction in Akron, Sand Run Parkway between North Portage Path and Sand Run Road. There's a closure in North Olmsted on Porter Road, north and southbound between Ohio 10, Lorraine Road, Butternut Ridge Road, and Mill Road. Construction work in Hubbard, 80 eastbound between Route 62, Hubbard, Missouri Road, and the Ohio-Pennsylvania line. And there's a traffic signal malfunctioning in Cleveland, Lorraine Road, Route 10 at West 140th. That's latest traffic on WCLV, where support comes from.
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0: Yes, thank you indeed. We're still kind of computing the numbers, but we do know enough to say that it was a wild success this year, the Hunger Challenge of IdeaStream. The movie quiz is coming up. Peter Mayhew is the subject of the movie quiz today. And we won't be giving away a prize. We'll be playing for fun, and it will be fun, I think. But first, music by Hector Berlioz from his dramatic kind of opera oratorio, The Damnation of Faust, from 1848. We'll hear three orchestral pieces from the score, the Minuet of the Will-o'-the-Wisps, the Dance of the Sylphs, and the famous Rakoczy March. Christoph von Dohnányi leading the Cleveland Orchestra.

The Cleveland Orchestra, as it sounded 30 years ago, concert recording made in 1996. The conductor, Christoph Andochnagy, and the suite from The Damnation of Faust by Edgar Berlioz, concluding with the famous Rakoczy March. It's 426, actually. It's 4, I almost said 420, right? It's 426, and time for the movie quiz. No prize today. We're just playing for fun. And actor, British-born American actor, Peter Mayhew was born on this date in 1944. He was best known for portraying a particular character in a vastly popular film franchise. Peter Mayhew is often erroneously reported as having a genetic tissue disorder called Marfan syndrome, but his family has clarified that Mr. Mayhew suffered from pituitary gigantism. His height was 7 feet 3 inches. The question then is, whom is he famous for portraying? We have music from his final film before he retired. Who's the character that Peter Mayhew played?

But you probably know that Peter Mayhew, who was born on this date in 1944, did not play Ray. No, he certainly did not play Ray. Chewbacca is the name of the character that Peter Mayhew played from the original Star Wars in 1977 through The Force Awakens before his retirement. He also voiced the character in Star Wars The Clone Wars and portrayed him in some, as they call, non-canon television shows, including The Muppet Show. Peter Mayhew, born on this date in 1944, he passed away in 2019, the star of the movie quiz today. And we will have some music by Bach as music continues on the Drive Time Show right after this. Tune in Sunday at 4 p.m. for the Cleveland Orchestra on the radio. Finnish conductor Santtu Matias Ruvali leads a program that begins with the Masquerade Overture by Carl Nielsen and ends with Symphony No. 1 by Jean Sibelius. In between, violinist Stefan Jakiv is soloist in the Tchaikovsky Violin Concerto. That's the Cleveland Orchestra on the radio, Sunday at 4 on WCLV, IdeaStream Public Media.

Music from the first book of The Well-Tempered Clavier by Johann Sebastian Bach. That was the Prelude and Fugue number 21 in B-flat. The pianist, the Austrian Till Fellner. 4:34 on the Drive Time Show. Time for a check on traffic. A couple of closures, one due to road construction in Akron Sand Run Parkway between North Portage Path and Sand Run Road. There's also a closure in North Olmsted, Porter Road, both directions between Lorraine Road and Mill Road, and look out for construction work in Hubbard. I-80 eastbound is slowed down between Route 62, Hubbard, Missouri Road, and the Ohio-Pennsylvania state line. This latest traffic on WCLV, where support comes from.

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1: Weather forecast has showers and thunderstorms overnight, lows around 58, and southwest winds gusting to 24 miles an hour. Chance of showers early Wednesday, mostly cloudy, temperatures falling to around 56 by 3 p.m. Wednesday night, partly cloudy, lows around 48. Thursday, mostly sunny with a high near 62. Now compare that with the current temperatures, 88 degrees in downtown Cleveland with a few clouds, and winds from the south gusting to 39 miles per hour. Akron-Canton, partly cloudy, 83. Cleveland-Hopkins, partly cloudy, 88. Lorain-Elyria, few clouds, and 86 degrees. Music by Mozart when he was just a preteen. This is a piece he wrote when he was 12 years old in 1768, his Symphony No. 8.

0: The Vienna Concertus Musicus, led there by Nikolaus Harnoncourt, in the Symphony No. 8 by Mozart, taking us to 4:51 on the Drive Time Show. News coming up on the hour in the second hour of Drive Time. We'll begin things with a serenade for strings by German Romantic era composer Robert Folkmann. Very tuneful piece. That will open the next hour. 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

0: Vladimir Ashkenazy led the Cleveland Orchestra in that performance of the finale from the Symphony No. 7 by Sergei Prokofiev. That's the original finale, the original version of the end of the symphony. After he wrote it like that, he was convinced to redo the coda, making it energetic and optimistic, so as to win the Stalin Prize of 5,000 rubles. And he did win the Stalin Prize, but 4 years after his death. He indicated that the quiet ending that we heard was to be preferred. It's 5 o'clock. The news is next.
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0: It's 5 o'clock and time for this hour's top story from the Associated Press. Acting Attorney General Todd Blanche has not ruled out the possibility of compensating individuals involved in violence during the January 6, 2021 Capitol riot from a new $1.776 billion fund. During a congressional hearing today, Mr. Blanche stated that anyone who believes, quote, they were politically targeted can apply for the Anti-Weaponization Fund. The fund, announced yesterday, aims to compensate those mistreated by previous administrations' justice departments. Mr. Blanche emphasized that the fund is not limited to any political party or specific individuals. The fund has been criticized as an abuse of power. Even some Republicans have expressed discomfort with it. For more on this story and other news, tune to our sister station 89.7 WKSU IdeaStream with news on the hour. Showers and thunderstorms tonight, lows around 58, southwest winds gusting to 24 miles an hour. Chance of showers early Wednesday, mostly cloudy, temperatures falling to around 56 by 3 p.m. Partly cloudy Wednesday night, lows around 48, and then Thursday, mostly sunny with a high near 61. Few clouds, 87 degrees in downtown Cleveland at this hour, southwest winds sustained speeds of 17 miles an hour, gusting to 36 miles per hour. Mostly cloudy, 85 at Akron Canton. Partly cloudy, 87 at Cleveland Hopkins. A few clouds in Lorain Elyria Airport, and 87 degrees. Bill O'Connell here. It's the Drive Time Show, hour number two. I have just returned, as of yesterday, from many weeks off. I am recovering from a reconstructed right knee, and I'm well on the mend, but I am sporting a cane these days, so don't tangle with me. I've got a cane, and I'm willing to use it. Let's open this second hour with the Serenade No. 1 for String Orchestra by the German composer Robert Folkmann, this piece from 1870.

0: Music by the German composer Robert Folkmann from 1870, the Serenade No. 1 for strings, Johannes Goritzky leading the German Chamber Academy of Neuss. Music by Mozart and then Rachmaninoff on the way. We'll hear the opening movement of Rachmaninoff's Piano Concerto No. 1 before a look at the news. And then after the news, we'll hear a couple of impromptus by Franz Schubert, played by two different and wonderful pianists. Stay tuned for all of that and more. 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

0: And that's how it ends. The Symphony No. 30 by Mozart. We heard the final two movements written when he was 18 years old. The Prague Chamber Orchestra, led by Sir Charles Mackerras. Coming up next, we have music by Rachmaninoff here on the Drive Time Show.
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0: Look at this hour's top story coming up. But first, the opening movement of the Piano Concerto No. 1 by Sergei Rachmaninoff. Macedonian artist Simon Terpceski is the soloist. Vasily Petrenko leads the Royal Liverpool Philharmonic.

That's the opening movement of the first of four piano concertos that Sergei Rachmaninoff wrote. Simon Terpchesky with the Royal Liverpool Philharmonic, Vasily Petrenko conducting. And we'll have music by Franz Schubert for solo piano in just a few moments. But first at 5:35, a look at this hour's top news headline from the Associated Press. The Justice Department is preparing to seek an indictment against former Cuban President Raul Castro. The indictment would require approval by a grand jury. One of the Associated Press sources said the potential indictment is connected to Mr. Castro's alleged role in the 1996 shootdown of planes operated by a Miami exile group. Prosecutors in Miami have been building cases against senior Cuban officials amid renewed pressure from South Florida Republicans and a pledge

earlier this year by President Trump to orchestrate a, quote, friendly takeover of the communist-run island. For more on this story and other news, tune to our sister station, 89.7 WKSU IdeaStream, with news on the hour. Showers and thunderstorms tonight, lows around 58. Southwest winds gusting to 24 miles an hour. Chance of showers early Wednesday, mostly cloudy. Temperatures falling to around 56 by 3 p.m. Partly cloudy Wednesday night, lows around 48. Then Thursday, mostly sunny with a high near 61. A few clouds, 87 degrees in downtown Cleveland. Southwest winds gusting to 36 miles per hour. Mostly cloudy, 85 at Akron Canton. And a pair of 87s, Cleveland Hopkins and Lorain Elyria. Partly cloudy, Cleveland Hopkins, a few clouds at Lorain Elyria Airport. 5:36 on the Drive Time Show. We're going to hear two of the impromptus, known as the Opus 90 impromptus by Franz Schubert. First, the impromptu number 3 in G flat, played by Gerardo Tessonnier.

0: On WCLV, the impromptu number 3 by Franz Schubert from 1828. That was pianist Gerardo Tessonnier, who's on the faculty of CIM, also a graduate of the Cleveland Institute of Music. And we'll hear Schubert played by another pianist with a local tie. He won second place in the 1999 Cleveland International Piano Competition. Petrenko's the conductor. Vasily Primakov will play the impromptu number 2 by Schubert in just a few moments. 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
1: Chagrin Valley Little Theater presenting Long After Kristallnacht, a drama of emotion and humor as a Beverly Hills Jewish family confronts their conviction and courage as they face difficult truths. 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

0: Well, there's a little more dramatic impromptu by Franz Schubert, the impromptu number 2 in E-flat, played there by Vasily Primakov, concluding a Schubert impromptu twofer on the Drive Time Show. 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
0: A note there for the news you heard about Beethoven's Fidelio. I heard it in Severance Hall Saturday night. One of the greatest Cleveland Orchestra performances I've ever heard. I was ratcheted up all weekend after the Fidelio that I experienced Saturday night. Try to catch it if you can. We'll conclude the Drive Time Show with music by George Enescu. This is the finale from his Symphony No. 1 of 1905, from a recording on Deutsche Grammophon of the three symphonies of Enescu, featuring the Orchestre National de France, led by Christian Matelaru.

0: That's music of George Enescu, the finale from his Symphony No. 1 from 1905, marked fast and vigorously. Orchestre National de France, led by Christian Macellaro, and concluding the Drive Time show today. BBC News is coming up next, and then Dinner Classics will lead off tonight with an early Beethoven piano sonata. And then we'll hear members of the Cleveland Orchestra play music of Brahms and Debussy. And we'll also have music by Mozart, the opening movement of his Piano Concerto No. 23. Stay tuned. 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
4: BBC News with Roisin Hasty. A World Health Organization virologist says the number of suspected Ebola cases in eastern Congo could reach 1,000 in the coming days. Nixigumede Mueletsi told the BBC that a shortage of testing gear in the DRC made it hard to assess the scale of the outbreak. Here's our medical editor, Fergus Walsh.
5: The scale and speed of this Ebola outbreak is alarming health officials. It took weeks for the virus to be identified, and by then it had spread widely in an area beset by conflict, with many families displaced from their homes. Limited facilities to test for the virus are slowing the response. The WHO says it urgently needs more financial support to fight this outbreak.
4: Voting is drawing to a close in some of the six US states holding primaries ahead of November's midterm elections. Particular attention is focused on the state of Kentucky, where the longtime Republican Congressman Robert Massey is facing a challenge from a rival backed by President Trump. The US Vice President J.D. Vance says the United States and Iran have made a lot of progress in their talks and neither side wants to resume fighting. Addressing the media at the White House, Mr. Vance said he thought there had been a significant headway on the core issue for the US, that of Iran never having a nuclear weapon. And Tehran appeared to want to reach a deal.
6: We're in a pretty good spot here, but there's an option B. And the option B is that we could restart the military campaign to continue to prosecute the case, to continue to try to achieve America's objectives. And we could talk a little bit about what that looks like, but that's not what the president wants, and I don't think it's what the Iranians want either. We have an opportunity here, I think, to reset the relationship that has existed between Iran and the United States for 47 years. That's what the president has asked us to do, and that's what we're going to keep on working at. But it takes two to tango. We are not going to have a deal that allows the Iranians to have a nuclear weapon.
4: The health ministry in Lebanon says 19 people have been killed by Israeli strikes on Tuesday, 10 of whom died in the southern town of Deir Qanon. At least 400 people have been killed since a ceasefire came into effect in April. From Beirut, here's Hugo Bechega.
7: In Lebanon, this is a ceasefire in name only. Israeli airstrikes continue day and night, especially in the south of the country. Israel says it is targeting the armed group Hezbollah, but often it is civilians who are being killed. Hezbollah has been attacking too. It has fired rockets and drones into communities in northern Israel and against Israeli troops occupying parts of southern Lebanon. The Israeli military has announced that another soldier was killed in an attack by Hezbollah in Lebanon.
4: Hugo Bechega with that report. World news from the BBC. A drone strike in Sudan's West Kordofan region has killed at least 28 people and wounded 20 others. The rights group Emergency Lawyers says the strike happened in the town of Gbeish, which is controlled by the paramilitary Rapid Support Forces. The FBI says it's recovered a hate-filled manifesto linked to Monday's attack on a mosque in the U.S. city of San Diego. It says every effort is being made to analyze the manifesto to determine what led to the shooting that killed three people. Two teenage suspects were found dead in a car with self-inflicted wounds. France's Financial Prosecutor's Office says it will open an investigation into the presidential contender and former Prime Minister Edouard Philippe over allegations of misappropriation of public funds. Mr. Philippe, the centre-right mayor of Le Havre, is also being accused of favouritism, conflict of interest and extortion. In a statement, he said he would answer all the questions asked during the judicial investigation in a very calm manner. Football and Arsenal are champions of the English Premier League for the first time in 22 years. Their closest rivals, Manchester City's failure to win at Bournemouth on Tuesday night, means that with one match to play, the Gunners cannot now be caught. Our sports reporter Nesta McGregor is with fans outside Arsenal Stadium in North London.
8: Amongst Arsenal fans today might just become known as Title Tuesday. The North London club crowned champions of England for the first time in 22 years. And that long wait means there are large parts of their fan base who have never experienced anything like that. We've got flares, we've got fireworks, we've got famous faces. Ian Wright, their legendary striker, has just walked past us to join in on the celebrations. This is Arsenal's night. For so long, they have been nearly men. They've finished second the last three seasons. But this time they are champions.
4: BBC News.
0: Showers and thunderstorms tonight, lows around 58. Southwest winds gusting up to 24 miles per hour. Chance of showers early Wednesday, then mostly cloudy skies. Temperatures falling to around 56 by 3 p.m. Wednesday night, partly cloudy, lows around 48. Thursday, mostly sunny with a high near 61 degrees. Partly cloudy and up to 88 degrees again in downtown Cleveland at this hour. South winds at 17, gusting to 36 miles per hour. Akron-Canton, partly cloudy, 84. Cleveland-Hopkins, 85. Lorain-Elyria, a few clouds and 87 degrees. Stay tuned now for Dinner Classics.
9: 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Following that, it's a symphonic poem of Sergei Rachmaninoff called Isle of the Dead. I'm John Mills. Please join me tonight for Symphony at 7, right here on WCLV, Idea Stream Public Media.
0: Time for Dinner Classics on WCLV. I'm Bill O'Connell. Thanks for tuning in this evening. We'll hear some recordings by a couple of members of the Cleveland Orchestra. That's coming up this hour, along with Simona Dinnerstein in music for piano and orchestra by Mozart, recorded in Cuba. Let's begin with music for solo piano by Beethoven, the sixth of his piano sonatas. This one dates from 1798. Published as one of his Opus 10 pieces, and we'll hear pianist Peter Takacs of the Oberlin faculty. Beethoven's Piano Sonata No. 6 opens Dinner Classics.

0: That was Peter Takacs playing the Piano Sonata No. 6 in F Major by Beethoven, music from 1798, the opening dinner classics tonight. We have music of Brahms and Debussy on the way, featuring members of the Cleveland Orchestra. And we'll hear Mozart's Piano Concerto No. 23, at least the first movement of it, with Simona Dinnerstein and the Havana Lyceum Orchestra. All still to come on Dinner Classics. 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
1: the Cleveland Museum of Art, presenting Manet and Morisot, an exhibition dedicated to the artistic exchange between Edouard Manet and Berthe Morisot and the rise of Impressionism in 19th century Paris. Now open, cma.org.
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0: Our Dinner Classics 2 for tonight, recordings by members of the Cleveland Orchestra. And we're going to hear first Effendi Yusuf, principal clarinet of the orchestra, and Brian Thornton, a member of the cello section, along with pianist Spencer Meyer, the music by Brahms, the opening allegro from his 1891 clarinet trio.

0: That's the first movement of a late work by Johannes Brahms. The clarinet trio came out in 1891. That was the opening allegro. Effendi Yusuf was the clarinetist. He's the principal clarinet of the Cleveland Orchestra. Brian Thornton, the cellist, he's in the cello section of TCO. And the pianist, Spencer Meyer. We'll hear Messrs. Thornton and Meyer return for music by Debussy after the Arts Calendar here on Dinner Classics.
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0: That was the final movement of the Cello Sonata of 1915 by Claude Debussy. Brian Thornton, cello. Spencer Meyer, piano. We'll have music for piano and orchestra by Mozart coming up next on Dinner Classics, a recording made in 2016 in Havana, Cuba. Music by Mozart on the way on Dinner Classics. 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
0: Next, we have an artifact of a brief cooling period in relations between the United States and Cuba. It's a recording made in 2016 when American pianist Simona Dinnerstein went to Havana to record Mozart with the Havana Lyceum Orchestra, led by José Antonio Méndez Padrón. Here's the opening allegro from Mozart's Piano Concerto No. 23.

0: Simona Dinerstein, the soloist, the Havana Lyceum Orchestra, led by Jose Antonio Mendez Padron. And we heard the opening movement of Mozart's Piano Concerto No. 23, recorded for Sony in 2016 in Cuba. We have time for an encore from a member of the Cleveland Orchestra. Brian Thornton, cellist, returns with pianist Spencer Meyer to play music by Robert Schumann. That's right after this. 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

0: That's a piece from 1849 by German composer Robert Schumann, one of his Opus 73 fantasy pieces, number 2 from the set. We heard Brian Thornton, cello, and Spencer Meyer, piano. We heard those two artists play the finale from Debussy's cello sonata earlier this hour, and they were joined by clarinetist Effendi Yusuf, principal clarinet of the Cleveland Orchestra, in music from the Clarinet Trio by Brahms. We opened tonight with the Piano Sonata No. 6 by Beethoven, and we also heard the opening movement of Mozart's Piano Concerto No. 23 with Simona Dinnerstein. 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
2: 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I'm John Mills, and on tonight's program, a pair of Russian works. Later, we will hear Rachmaninoff's Isle of the Dead. Let's begin with something a touch lighter. This is music of Peter Tchaikovsky. From 1880, we will hear his Serenade for Strings. Four movements, a sonatina of sorts, very much echoing Mozart, a very famous waltz. Following that is an elegy, and a light Russian dance concludes the serenade. Here is Christoph Eschenbach leading the Philadelphia Orchestra, Tchaikovsky's Serenade for Strings here on Symphony at 7.

0: The Strings of the Philadelphia Orchestra, led by Christoph Eschenbach. That was a performance of Peter Tchaikovsky's Serenade for Strings. This is Symphony at 7. Coming up, the rest of the Philadelphia Orchestra joins in for music of Rachmaninoff. Stay tuned.
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0: Next on Symphony at 7, we have music of Sergei Rachmaninoff. This is a 1909 tone poem called Isle of the Dead. It was inspired by a black-and-white reproduction of a painting by Arnold Böcklin. The composition of the painting shows towering cliffs and trees dwarfing a white-clad boatman. Rachmaninoff was deeply moved by the painting and wrote this piece of music. Here is the Philadelphia Orchestra once again, this time led by Yannick Nézet-Séguin. Sergei Rachmaninoff's Isle of the Dead, here on Symphony at 7.

0: The Philadelphia Orchestra, led by Yannick Nezet-Saguin. Music of Sergei Rachmaninoff here on Symphony at 7. We heard his 1909 Isle of the Dead. Rachmaninoff was inspired to write that after seeing a black-and-white reproduction of a painting by Arnold Böcklin. Later, he saw the original color version of the painting and was underwhelmed by it. Well, thanks for tuning in for Symphony at 7 here on WCLV. There is more great music ahead, so I hope you'll keep it tuned right here to WCLV. I'm John Mills. Thanks for listening.
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4: Wynton Marsalis dreamed of this sound for decades. Starting in high school, he imagined combining the blues with a full symphonic sound. It took 30 years, but that long-held dream became a reality in his Blues Symphony. Marsalis says there's a basic truth to the blues. Life is hard. Things are going to get rough. But the blues, he says, that's how you feel that pain. Acknowledge it. Cry about it. Live through it. And when you get through it, it's time to dance. From APM, American Public Media, this is Performance Today. I'm Valerie Kaler. The Blues Symphony by Wynton Marsalis from a concert in Minneapolis ahead this hour. That performance from the Minnesota Orchestra coming up in about 20 minutes. Right now, let's hear a gentle hymn written by Julia Perry, a remarkable